Claire Daly, starting off this hour of jazz. I'm Tony Mowat. That's from her album that's been out now for a few years, actually. Claire Daly and I Wished on the Moon. The CD is titled Swing Low. How are you, everybody, and welcome. Settle back, relax, enjoy another hour of jazz. Tony Mowat here with you. And I really look forward to spending this time with you. Here's Cecil Brooks III and his ensemble. Great version of Tenderly.

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Paul Ballenbach playing guitar, and he was assisted by a gentleman that he usually works for, and that was Joey DeFrancesco at the organ. After the Love Has Gone, Double Gemini, the album. Paula West before that doing Temptation, and starting off the set was Cecil Brooks III, marvelous drummer, great composer and arranger and nightclub owner. From the album Neck, Peck, and Jammy, we heard Tenderly.

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Grover Washington Jr. with Hank Jones and Eddie Henderson doing Happenstance. Duke Ellington and Pretty Woman featuring Virginia Mayhew on tenor sax.

Red Garland, that recognizable sound of Red Garland playing piano, we heard When Your Lover Has Gone. It's from the album The Best of Red. Diane Shore with Maynard Ferguson doing I Fall in Love Too Easily. Swingin' for Sure is the album. I'm Tony Mowat. Here's a class act. Chris Botti, Remembering Chet Baker.

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Bags and Bean. Coleman Hawkins, Bean, Milt Jackson Bags, the album titled Bean Bags. I love it. And we heard Sandra's Blues to start this hour of jazz. I'm Tony Mowat. You also heard Kenny Burrell on that one, too. Kenny Burrell, of course, playing guitar. Good jazz for you, as always, here on your jazz station. And a pleasure for me to be with you, my friends. Here's Zoot Sims with Harry Sweets Edison.

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That is so lovely. One of my favorite songs, I'll Be Seeing You. Carmen McRae, a tribute to Sarah Vaughan. And I love this, too, really. It was Shirley Horn playing piano, who also arranged it for Carmen McRae. Talk about talented, lovely women. Zoot Sims before Carmen McRae. And we heard Blue Skies, Zoot playing the soprano sax. Harry Sweets Edison was the trumpet player. Here's my man Sean Jones with Orrin Evans on piano from the album Roots. This is Puttin' Time.

0: 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It's time for the Soul Break with me, Wendy Wright. 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
1: 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And the first Sunday of the month is always reserved for singers. 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

That's called Out of This World, as done by Kenny Burrell. Before that, Bill Easley, new album, Businessman's Bounce, and we heard Indian Summer. I'm Tony Mowat, Manhattan Transfer, up next.

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That was Mark Copeland. Mark Copeland with Michael Brecker playing tenor sax, and a song called Country Home from the album Softly. And that gets us started here for this hour of Monday Jazz. I'm Tony Mowat. Benny Carter, Phil Woods, great combination. How about Spring Will be a little late this year?

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0: away from me.
1: They can't take that away from me. That was Valerie Capers. They can't take that away from me. Before that, we heard Benny Carter and Phil Woods from an album titled Another Time, Another Place. And spring will be a little late this year. I'm Tony Mowat. Good to be with you. Hope you had a great weekend. And I have so much good jazz for you. Here's a beautiful thing done by Russell Malone. Rather unique interpretation of usually a ballad, but he does it in a nice tempo. An Affair to Remember.

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There's a song that goes back quite a few years in the late 50s when that was recorded. Joe Williams with the Count Basie Orchestra. Every day, I have the blues. Before that, Harry Allen. And a nice version with John Pizzarelli and his trio of Pennies from Heaven. Russell Malone starting off the set. How'd you like that version of An Affair to Remember?

Foster on alto sax, titled Tune from her album. Jim Cullum before that, Jim Cullum and the Jazz Band featuring Clark Terry doing Nobody Knows the Trouble I've Seen. I'm Tony Moa. Let's conclude this hour of Monday Jazz with Sammy Nestico, big band favorites of Sammy Nestico, and a nice arrangement, too, of It's a Wonderful World.

0: I'm John Bomarito, and each Tuesday and Thursday, I invite you to join me for lunch. 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

That was David Chesky. David Chesky and Club Del Sol. The song is from an album that bears the same title, and it's on the Chesky label. Starting off this hour of Monday Jazz, I'm Tony Mollad, and good jazz for you, my friends. Terrell Stafford, Eduardo Simone, Bobby Watson. This is called Limoncello. That's next.

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That's a new album from David Fink. The album is titled Future Day, and we heard I Know. David Fink playing bass. Joe Locke, who is a marvelous vibraphonist, playing with so many different groups these days and has several albums out of his own. Joe Locke on Vibes. The song, I Know. Bobby Watson and Horizon before that doing Limoncello. What an attractive song that is. With Bobby Watson playing alto, Terrell Stafford on trumpet, and Edward Simon on piano. I'm Tony Mowat. It's Monday Jazz. Up next is Dina DeRose playing piano and also singing. If all

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John Basile and the Quartet from the Desmond Project. John Basile and a tune called Wendy. Before that, we heard a nice version of a classic thing that's been around for quite a few years. Brubeck wrote it. John Faddis performed it with the Carlos Franzetti Orchestra. And Carlos Franzetti also arranged it. It's from the album Remembrances, we heard In Your Own Sweet Way.

Count Basie Orchestra playing the music of Duke Ellington. Count Place Duke, we heard Paris Blues. Before that, Ray Bryant and Slow Freight. What a classic thing that is.

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Claire Daly, starting off this hour of jazz. I'm Tony Mowat. That's from her album that's been out now for a few years, actually. Claire Daly, and I Wished on the Moon. The CD is titled Swing Low. How are you, everybody, and welcome. Settle back, relax, enjoy another hour of jazz. Tony Mowat here with you, and I really look forward to spending this time with you. Here's Cecil Brooks III and his ensemble. Great version of Tenderly.

0: 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Whether you're into pop...
1: 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Maybe you've heard of her. Her name is Olivia Rodrigo.
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Paul Ballenbach playing guitar, and he was assisted by a gentleman that he usually works for, and that was Joey DeFrancesco at the organ. After the Love Has Gone, Double Gemini, the album. Paula West before that doing Temptation, and starting off the set was Cecil Brooks III, marvelous drummer, great composer and arranger and nightclub owner. From the album Neck, Peck, and Jammy, we heard Tenderly.

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Grover Washington Jr. with Hank Jones and Eddie Henderson doing Happenstance. Duke Ellington and Pretty Woman featuring Virginia Mayhew on tenor sax.

Red Garland, that recognizable sound of Red Garland playing piano, we heard When Your Lover Has Gone. It's from the album The Best of Red. Diane Schur with Maynard Ferguson doing I Fall in Love Too Easily. Swingin' for Sure is the album. I'm Tony Mowat. Here's a class act. Chris Botti, Remembering Chet Baker.

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That is off of a release called Love, Time, and Divination. I love it. That's Mark McGrane. It's his session. He's on trombone. Matt Lemler with him there on piano with a song they call 3:27 a.m. Oh, yeah. Chuck Lovitz here. Jazz Living Room. I'm usually asleep then, but, you know, whatever. Yeah, Jazz Living Room rests too. Vince Guaraldi coming up, Jeremy Davenport, Andy Shepherd, Cyrus Chestnut, David Fathead Newman, Alexis Cole, and Joe Jones, all coming up. Got one now from Ike Quebec. This is off of Ballads. He had a short but very productive career. Yeah, well, left us way too early. The song, interestingly enough, it was written by Jimmy Van Heusen. Okay, he wrote the music, but the lyrics to this, interesting, were written by Phil Silvers. Yeah, the comedian Phil Silvers. There you go. The song, Nancy with the Laughing Face.

0: Hi, this is Steve Inskeep. When you roll out of bed, bleary-eyed and groggy, if you're like me, the first thing on your mind is getting something to wake you up. 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
2: Good morning. Police are investigating a shooting at a San Diego mosque as a hate crime. They say two teens killed people, then themselves. The mosque's imam called the country's religious intolerance unprecedented. It's Morning Edition from NPR News. How are voters who supported both President Biden and Trump leaning now? I'm Leila Faldin.
3: And I'm E. Martinez. NPR is following swing voters over the next 3 years, starting with two men who backed Trump in 2024 for very different reasons. Also, Trump will see today whether he can unseat another Republican in Congress. Thomas Massey worked to release the Epstein files. And a judge finds Elon Musk waited too long to file his lawsuit against OpenAI. It's Tuesday, May 19. Former NBA All-Star Kevin Garnett, KG, is halfway to 100 today. News is next.
4: Live from NPR News in Washington, I'm Louise Schiavone. It's primary election day in Kentucky. All eyes are on the Northern Kentucky Congressional District, where President Trump is trying to knock out another perceived adversary, Republican Congressman Thomas Massey. Kentucky Public Radio's Sylvia Goodman has details.
5: Trump's hand-picked candidate, former Navy SEAL Ed Gallarine, is making a bid for Massey's seat in a closely watched race that could have implications for the future of the GOP. Massey has emerged as a prominent Republican dissenting voice in Trump's second term, pushing back against the president's use of executive power and forcing a vote on the release of the Jeffrey Epstein files.
6: It's a referendum on whether every Republican in the House and the Senate is going to be a rubber stamp for the executive branch or not.
5: Gallarine has made it clear he won't diverge from Trump's vision for the country.
7: I'm 100% behind the president.
5: Now it's up to the voters. For NPR News, I'm Sylvia Goodman in Louisville, Kentucky.
4: San Diego police say that five people are dead, including two suspects, following Monday's shooting at the Islamic Center of San Diego. Corey Suzuki of member station KPBS reports.
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1: Here's today's edition of Health in a Heartbeat. This eye medication is alive. Anyone with a corneal injury or chronic ocular surface disease knows how annoying medicated eye drops can be. It's easy to forget that it's time to squeeze a few drops out of the bottle. One estimate shows that up to 40% of older patients forget. University of Pittsburgh researchers, however, are exploring an alternative that requires fewer applications and actually works better. Bacteria. They took a harmless bacterium that lives on mouse eyes. With a little genetic engineering, the scientists were able to get the bacteria to release an anti-inflammatory substance that can repair corneal wounds, just like medicated drops. The bacterium is also superior because it remains on the eye surface for 12 weeks or longer. Eye drops, meanwhile, tend to wash away quickly with our tears as we blink. In tests with mice, the modified bacterium worked better than medicated eye drops in healing the cornea, and the treatment was safe. The little one-cell organisms also had no effect on the eye's normal immune defenses. In separate experiments, a different strain of the same engineered bacterium also worked well on human corneal cells. Any medication ready for your local pharmacy is still years distant if further testing and eventual clinical trials are successful. But scientists are encouraged. Don't get creeped out by the prospect of having bacteria applied to the cornea. Humans and all living things peacefully coexist with bacteria. Bacteria help us digest food, for example. Good bacteria can also crowd out the bad bugs that can make us sick. Meanwhile, keep an eye out for this medication in the future. This edition of Health in a Heartbeat is brought to you by University of Florida Health, committed to advancing excellence in patient care, research, and education, and by WUFTFM. For more information or to subscribe to our weekly e-newsletter, please visit our website, heartbeatradio.org.
2: Good morning, me Martinez. San Antonio Spurs superstar Victor Wembanyama is nicknamed the Alien because he's 7'4 with out-of-this-world talent. The name also fits because of how much he loves sci-fi books. So the San Antonio Public Library has a Read Like Wemby display, which includes books he's been seeing carrying around. Wemby just had 41 points and 24 rebounds to lead the Spurs to a playoff win over defending champion Thunder, so it looks like he has plenty of time to read lots of scouting reports. It's Morning Edition.
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3: 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I'm Leila Fadel.
2: And I'm A. Martinez. Beef costs a lot right now. A pound of ground beef costs an average of $6.90 in April. A sirloin steak runs more than $14 per pound. Those are both up almost 20% from the year before. Some people are trying to cut down their beef bill by buying in bulk directly from the ranch. Here's Michael Marks with Harvest Public Media.
4: I'm in Casey Ginnert's tidy garage in Canyon Lake in Central Texas, and she's giving me a tour of her freezer.
5: So at the top, we have mostly, we've got beef flank, we've got any roast I have.
4: It's packed, mostly with beef. She's got roasts, ribs, steaks, and a whole trove of her favorite cut.
5: This third row, this is literally nothing but beef tenderloin. Is that not the most beautiful thing you've ever seen?
4: This will last Ginnert and her partner more than a year, and these are folks who eat beef about five nights a week. They ordered the meat in bulk from a ranch about 75 miles east called Bastrop Cattle Company. Buying meat direct from a rancher is not a new concept, but the practice boomed thanks to COVID. Back then, grocery stores couldn't keep their coolers stocked, and people wanted to know they'd have a stable meat supply. Now, rising grocery prices have made bulk beef a better deal. Here's Max Krimke, one of the owners of Bastrop Cattle Company.
6: I remember the exact moment whenever somebody said to me, "Oh, we did the numbers, and actually we think it'll save us money." And I was like, "Oh, okay, that's wild."
4: Krimke says that buying a whole cow from a rancher like him used to be a more complex process.
6: You'd buy the cow from the rancher live weight, then go to the butcher, and then it would turn into a hanging weight, which is with all the inedible parts removed.
4: Now, customers don't have to think about all that. They pick how much beef they want, decide how they want it cut, with Kremke's help, and then pay one fee. It's over $2,000 for a half cow and nearly $4,000 for a whole. That's a lot. But with retail beef prices still near record highs, it might end up cheaper than the grocery store. Aaron Beyer is a meat extension specialist for Kansas State University.
7: I think that you probably were paying a premium to be purchasing the more local products in bulk. My hypothesis is that that gap has shrunk a little bit.
4: She says there are caveats. You have to have enough money to pay for the beef up front and a freezer to store it all. Beyer says some people who bought a whole cow during the pandemic got more than they bargained for.
7: That was a big issue from the beginning of, I bought a half of beef or a quarter of beef, and then they would get it, right? And they have one small chest freezer. There's no way that's going to fit.
4: Back in Canyon Lake, Casey Ginnert likes how buying a few hundred pounds of beef at a time shields her from fluctuations in price.
5: Once you buy it at that price, if it goes up because something's going on political science-wise, whatever, my pricing has stayed the same, at least for a good year and a half.
4: Ginnert thinks ordering the bulk beef has made a difference for her budget.
5: The upfront cost is a little painful, but it is worth it in the long run. And just think that you're not going to see beef probably for a good year to year and a half on your grocery bill.
4: After purchasing 3 orders from Bastrop Cattle Company, she says this is how she'll buy beef from now on. For NPR News, I'm Michael Marks.

0: I mean, we can't solve all the problems, but if we all get together, it's drops of water in a big pond, and we can eventually fill it up.
1: Castle Valley and the other communities have until June to fully commit to the program. The coalition plans to announce its first renewable energy project this summer and begin adding new power to the grid by 2030. For NPR News, I'm David Kondos in Castle Valley, Utah.
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2: It's Morning Edition from NPR News. I'm A. Martinez.
4: And I'm Layla Faldin.
5: And I'm David Fair, and this is your community NPR station, 89.1 WEMU Ypsilanti. If you're traveling Washtenaw County, you won't experience any issues right at the moment. We have cloud cover through most of the area, and you're going to find that that's going to be the case a lot of the day. Variably cloudy skies today, vacillating between partly to mostly cloudy skies. Periods of rain showers and potentially thunderstorms. We'll have a high of 88 degrees this afternoon. It's going to be cloudy with more showers and, again, potentially thunderstorms tonight. The temperature dropping to a low of 53. And it's going to be much cooler tomorrow. You can expect mostly cloudy skies early on Wednesday. Gradually, it will become sunny, but we're only going to get to a high of 64 degrees. Expect partly cloudy skies Wednesday night with a low of 40, and then Thursday, mostly sunny with a high of 63. It is 65 degrees in Ann Arbor. It's 65 in Chelsea and 66 degrees in Ypsilanti, and the time is 6 o'clock.
2: Good morning. Six states hold primaries today. President Trump's favorability is at record lows. Will he be able to keep defeating incumbents from his own party, who he views as not loyal enough? It's Morning Edition from NPR News. Trump is preparing to give nearly $2 billion of government money to allies he claims were targeted by the Biden administration. I'm E. Martinez.
4: And I'm Layla Faldin. An ethics nonprofit calls it one of the most corrupt acts in American history. Also, musician Rostam is mixing pedal steel with the music of his Persian heritage in a new album about whether America is living up to its promise. It's Tuesday, May 19th. On this day in 1884, five brothers opened a circus in Baraboo, Wisconsin. They'd eventually make an acquisition and become Ringling Brothers and Barnum and Bailey. The news is next.
6: Live from NPR News in Washington, I'm Corva Coleman. There are primary elections in six states today, and President Trump is weighing in heavily on some campaigns. That includes the one run by Kentucky Republican Congressman Thomas Massie, who has sharply disagreed with the president. Yesterday, Defense Secretary Pete Hegseth made what he calls a personal visit to that Kentucky district to campaign with Massie's primary opponent, Ed Gallerine. Five people are dead after a shooting yesterday at the Islamic Center of San Diego, according to police. They say three men at the center were killed. They then found the nearby bodies of two males, an 18-year-old and a 17-year-old, who apparently died by self-inflicted gunshot wounds. San Diego Police Chief Scott Wall says they're believed to be the shooters. NPR's Juliana Kim has more.
7: Police Chief Wall said officers got a call earlier that morning from a mother whose son had ran away. She told authorities that she believed her son was suicidal and that her car and weapons were missing. Wall said officers were sent to locations that they believed might be threatened, but there was no specific threat made to the Islamic Center. The motive has yet to be determined, but Wall said authorities are investigating this as a hate crime.
6: NPR's Juliana Kim reporting. President Trump says he's going to hold off a planned U.S. military attack on Iran at the request of Mideast allies. He says the attack was supposed to launch today. NPR's Deepa Shivaram has more.
8: Trump said the upcoming attack on Iran would be delayed for a few days, but also said it might never happen if Iran agrees to a deal.
9: I've put it off for a little while, hopefully maybe forever, but possibly for a little while, because we've had very big discussions with Iran.
8: Qatar and the UAE both say a deal is close to happening, which is why they asked Trump to pause.

0: or through the trash. Do you have hand sanitizer in the car? In Durham, North Carolina, I'm Alice Wilder for Marketplace.
1: Our producers are Emma Condon, Tamara Fagan, Ashley Rodriguez, Ariana Rosas, and Erica Soderstrom. Our senior producer is Alex Schroeder. Our supervising senior producer is Meredith Gerritsen-Morby. In Washington, I'm Nancy Marshall-Genzer with the Marketplace Morning Report. 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

0: are listening to Morning Edition on your community NPR station, 89.1 WEMU. I'm David Fair, and looking at what is coming up for you in the 7 o'clock hour of Morning Edition, we're going to bring you a story from last night's Ann Arbor City Council meeting. A couple of big things were on the agenda, and you're going to hear all about them, including WEMU News, which kicks off at 7:04, directly following NPR News. Now, the news of the roadways, you're not going to run into any issues as of yet on your morning drive through Washtenaw County. We'll have variably cloudy skies, periods of rain showers today, potentially some thunderstorms. We'll have a high of 88. Right now, it's 64 degrees, I'm sorry. 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
1: A shooting at a San Diego mosque as a hate crime. They say two teens killed people and then themselves. San Diego Congressman Scott Peters joins us this hour of Morning Edition from NPR News. Our voters who supported both President Biden and Trump leaning now. I'm Leila Faldin.
2: And I'm E. Martinez. NPR is following swing voters over the next 3 years, starting with two men who backed Trump in 2024 for very different reasons. Also, Trump will see today whether he can unseat another Republican in Congress. Thomas Massie worked to release the Epstein files. And a judge finds Elon Musk waited too long to file his lawsuit against OpenAI. It's Tuesday, May 19. Former NBA All-Star Kevin Garnett, KG, is halfway to 100 today. News is next.
3: Live from NPR News in Washington, I'm Corva Coleman. Six states are holding primaries today, from Pennsylvania to Oregon. Some will show the reach of President Trump's endorsement power. NPR's Domenico Montanaro says some GOP candidates are appealing to very conservative party members in primaries, and it's not clear yet how that will appeal to all voters in a general election.
4: Tonight we're going to see results from Senate primaries in Alabama and Georgia, where the Republicans, they're all trying to out-MAGA each other. Georgia is going to be particularly important to watch because it's a really important Senate race with Democrat John Ossoff as the incumbent. Republicans would really love to flip that seat, but the Republican primary electorate in Georgia is very conservative and very different than the general election one, which has become much more purple.
3: NPR's Domenico Montanaro reporting. San Diego police are investigating the shooting deaths yesterday of three men at the city's Islamic Center. They separately discovered the bodies of two males nearby who died by suicide. Police believe the males are responsible for the shootings. They're investigating the attack on the Islamic Center as a hate crime. Secretary of State Marco Rubio has announced a fresh round of sanctions against Cuba. These target 11 people and three governmental bodies. NPR's Michelle Kellerman reports Rubio has been stepping up pressure on Cuba.
5: The Interior Ministry, the National Police, and the Directorate of Intelligence are now all facing sanctions. Cuba's justice and energy ministers are among the 11 individuals singled out. Any property they may have in the U.S. will be frozen, and Americans are barred from doing business with them. Secretary Rubio says in a statement that these, quote, regime-aligned actors are to blame for the suffering of the Cuban people and the failing economy. Cuba blames a U.S. oil embargo for the latest humanitarian crisis. The U.S. rejects that, but the crisis began after the Trump administration ousted the leader of Venezuela, which was Cuba's main oil supplier. Michelle Kellerman, NPR News, the State Department.
3: One of the largest electricity producers in the U.S. could soon grow even bigger. NextEra Energy plans to acquire Dominion Energy. NPR's Stephen Bisaha reports this comes as electricity prices are already rising.
6: The merged company would cover Florida, North Carolina, South Carolina, and Virginia. Darrell West is a senior fellow at the Brookings Institution.

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1: This is Ira Glass of This American Life. 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
3: 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Funding for WEMU programs comes from you, our listeners. 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But for four consecutive years now, WEMU has been named Station of the Year by the Michigan Association of Broadcasters, the latest of which was announced Saturday night at a ceremony at Detroit. And the Broadcast Excellence Awards, once again, featured Team WEMU. And I hope you know that you are the most integral part of Team WEMU. 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Continue investing in WEMU, and we will continue investing in what you hear. We're looking at variably cloudy skies with periods of rain showers and potentially thunderstorms today. A high of 88 degrees this afternoon. It's going to be a hot one. Cloudy with more showers and potentially thunderstorms tonight. We'll see an overnight low of 53. And then tomorrow, it's going to be much cooler. We'll have cloudy skies early in the day, gradually becoming sunny, a high of 64. It is 68 at WEMU at 744.
4: Good morning, me Martinez. San Antonio Spurs superstar Victor Wembanyama is nicknamed the Alien because he's 7'4 with out-of-this-world talent. The name also fits because of how much he loves sci-fi books. So the San Antonio Public Library has a Read Like Wemby display, which includes books he's been seen carrying around. Wemby just had 41 points and 24 rebounds to lead the Spurs to a playoff win over defending champion Thunder, so it looks like he has plenty of time to read lots of scouting reports. It's Morning Edition.
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5: It's Morning Edition from NPR News. I'm Leila Fadel.
4: And I'm Martinez. Beef costs a lot right now. A pound of ground beef costs an average of $6.90 in April. A sirloin steak runs more than $14 per pound. Those are both up almost 20% from the year before. Some people are trying to cut down their beef bill by buying in bulk directly from the ranch. Here's Michael Marks with Harvest Public Media.
6: I'm in Casey Ginnert's tidy garage in Canyon Lake in Central Texas, and she's giving me a tour of her freezer.
7: So at the top, we have mostly, we've got beef link, we've got any roast I have.
6: It's packed, mostly with beef. She's got roasts, ribs, steaks, and a whole trove of her favorite cut.
7: This third row, this is literally nothing but beef tenderloin. Is that not the most beautiful thing you've ever seen?
6: This will last Ginnert and her partner more than a year, and these are folks who eat beef about five nights a week. They ordered the meat in bulk from a ranch about 75 miles east called Bastrop Cattle Company. Buying meat direct from a rancher is not a new concept, but the practice boomed thanks to COVID. Back then, grocery stores couldn't keep their coolers stocked, and people wanted to know they'd have a stable meat supply. Now, rising grocery prices have made bulk beef a better deal. Here's Max Krimke, one of the owners of Bastrop Cattle Company.
8: I remember the exact moment whenever somebody said to me, "Oh, we did the numbers, and actually we think it'll save us money." And I was like, "Oh, okay, that's wild."
6: Krimke says that buying a whole cow from a rancher like him used to be a more complex process.
8: You'd buy the cow from the rancher live weight, then go to the butcher, and then it would turn into a hanging weight, which is with all the inedible parts removed.
6: Now, customers don't have to think about all that. They pick how much beef they want, decide how they want it cut, with Kremke's help, and then pay one fee. It's over $2,000 for a half cow and nearly $4,000 for a whole. That's a lot. But with retail beef prices still near record highs, it might end up cheaper than the grocery store. Erin Beyer is a meat extension specialist for Kansas State University.
9: I think that you probably were paying a premium to be purchasing the more local products in bulk. My hypothesis is that that gap has shrunk a little bit.
6: She says there are caveats. You have to have enough money to pay for the beef up front and a freezer to store it all. Beyer says some people who bought a whole cow during the pandemic got more than they bargained for.
9: That was a big issue from the beginning of, I bought a half of beef or a quarter of beef, and then they would get it, right? And they have one small chest freezer. There's no way that's going to fit.
6: Back in Canyon Lake, Casey Ginnert likes how buying a few hundred pounds of beef at a time shields her from fluctuations in price.
7: Once you buy it at that price, if it goes up because something's going on, political science-wise, whatever, my pricing has stayed the same, at least for a good year, year and a half.
6: Ginnert thinks ordering the bulk beef has made a difference for her budget.
7: The upfront cost is a little painful, but it is worth it in the long run. And just think that you're not going to see beef probably for a good year to year and a half on your grocery bill.
6: After purchasing three orders from Bastrop Cattle Company, she says this is how she'll buy beef from now on. For NPR News, I'm Michael Marks.

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1: And this is 89.1 WEMU News. Good morning. I'm David Fair. It's 18 minutes before 10, and certainly glad to have you along at this juncture. We'll spend 18 more minutes together, but we certainly appreciated the company through the morning. Hope you can stick around and listen in, because after the news at 10, you're going to get Michael Jewett and 89.1 Jazz. He's going to have another jam-packed new at 2 on the way, and that, of course, will provide you new artists, new music, perhaps something to discover along the way. Additionally, he's going to bring you this morning some Miles Davis, new quintet lineup on the classic ESP. You're going to find out all about it, hear all about it, with 89.1 Jazz and Michael Jewett after the news at 10, only on WEMU. If you are traveling the highway system in and around Washtenaw County, you're in pretty good shape in the county itself. If you're traveling Wayne County, northbound I-275, just after you pass Ford Road, there is a crash to the left shoulder and some minor delay in that area. For the most part, pretty good, but we've had some showers and heavy rains at times, so be careful for slippery conditions and standing water. Periods of rain showers and potentially thunderstorms throughout the day today. It's also going to be hot with a high of 88. Cloudy and more showers and potentially thunderstorms tonight with a low of 53. It's gradually going to become sunny Wednesday, but cooler with a high of 64 degrees. It is 72 at WEMU at 944.
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6: Good morning, me Martinez. San Antonio Spurs superstar Victor Wembanyama is nicknamed the Alien because he's 7'4 with out-of-this-world talent. The name also fits because of how much he loves sci-fi books. So the San Antonio Public Library has a Read Like Wemby display, which includes books he's been seen carrying around. Wemby just had 41 points and 24 rebounds to lead the Spurs to a playoff win over defending champion Thunder, so it looks like he has plenty of time to read lots of scouting reports. It's Morning Edition.
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7: It's Morning Edition from NPR News. I'm Leila Fadel.
6: And I'm A. Martinez. Beef costs a lot right now. A pound of ground beef costs an average of $6.90 in April. A sirloin steak runs more than $14 per pound. Those are both up almost 20% from the year before. Some people are trying to cut down their beef bill by buying in bulk directly from the ranch. Here's Michael Marks with Harvest Public Media.
8: I'm in Casey Ginnert's tidy garage in Canyon Lake in Central Texas, and she's giving me a tour of her freezer.
9: So at the top, we have mostly, we've got beef flank, we've got any roast I have.
8: It's packed, mostly with beef. She's got roasts, ribs, steaks, and a whole trove of her favorite cut.
9: This third row, this is literally nothing but beef tenderloin. Is that not the most beautiful thing you've ever seen?
8: This will last Ginnert and her partner more than a year, and these are folks who eat beef about 5 nights a week. They ordered the meat in bulk from a ranch about 75 miles east called Bastrop Cattle Company. Buying meat direct from a rancher is not a new concept, but the practice boomed thanks to COVID. Back then, grocery stores couldn't keep their coolers stocked, and people wanted to know they'd have a stable meat supply. Now, rising grocery prices have made bulk beef a better deal. Here's Max Krimke, one of the owners of Bastrop Cattle Company.
10: I remember the exact moment whenever somebody said to me, "Oh, we did the numbers, and actually we think it'll save us money." And I was like, "Oh, okay, that's wild."
8: Krimke says that buying a whole cow from a rancher like him used to be a more complex process.
10: You'd buy the cow from the rancher live weight, then go to the butcher, and then it would turn into a hanging weight, which is with all the inedible parts removed.
8: Now, customers don't have to think about all that. They pick how much beef they want, decide how they want it cut, with Kremke's help, and then pay one fee. It's over $2,000 for a half cow and nearly $4,000 for a whole. That's a lot. But with retail beef prices still near record highs, it might end up cheaper than the grocery store. Erin Beyer is a meat extension specialist for Kansas State University.
11: I think that you probably were paying a premium to be purchasing the more local products in bulk. My hypothesis is that that gap has shrunk a little bit.
8: She says there are caveats. You have to have enough money to pay for the beef up front and a freezer to store it all. Beyer says some people who bought a whole cow during the pandemic got more than they bargained for.
11: That was a big issue from the beginning of, I bought a half of beef or a quarter of beef, and then they would get it, right? And they have one small chest freezer. There's no way that's going to fit.
8: Back in Canyon Lake, Casey Ginnert likes how buying a few hundred pounds of beef at a time shields her from fluctuations in price.
9: Once you buy it at that price, if it goes up because something's going on political science-wise, whatever, my pricing has stayed the same, at least for a good year, year and a half.
8: Ginnert thinks ordering the bulk beef has made a difference for her budget.
9: The upfront cost is a little painful, but it is worth it in the long run. And just think that you're not going to see beef probably for a good year to year and a half on your grocery bill.
8: After purchasing three orders from Bastrop Cattle Company, she says this is how she'll buy beef from now on. For NPR News, I'm Michael Marks.

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1: And you are listening to Morning Edition on your community NPR station, 89.1 WEMU. The Tigers host the Guardians tonight in the second of a four-game series. Cleveland took the opener last night, beating Detroit 8-2. Jose Ramirez had quite a night. He homered and hit a two-run double on a 3-for-4 evening. The Guardians have now won 6 of their last 7 ball games. The Tigers, meantime, have lost 11 of the last 13. Game time at Comerica Park is at 6:40 this evening. The NBA's Eastern Conference Finals will begin tonight. The Pistons had planned on being there, but Detroit was knocked out by Cleveland in 7 games in a semifinal series. The Cavaliers now travel to take on the Knicks in New York in Game 1 tonight. Tip-off is at 8. The Western Conference Finals began last night, and it took 2 extra periods to determine a winner. Victor Wembanyama had 41 points and 24 rebounds, and Dylan Harper finished with 24 points and a team playoff record 7 steals, as the San Antonio Spurs beat the Oklahoma City Thunder 122-115 in double OT. Wembanyama sealed it with a pair of dunks in the final minute, one of which led to a three-point play, and the Spurs stole home court advantage and beat the Thunder for the 5th time in 6 meetings this season. Oklahoma City's 9-game playoff winning streak that dated back to Game 7 of last season's NBA Finals, that was snapped in the loss. Game 2 is in OKC on Wednesday night. On the ice, Alex Newhook scored his 2nd Game 7 winning goal of the postseason. This time, it came 11:22 into overtime as the Montreal Canadiens earned a 3-2 win over the Buffalo Sabres on Monday night. The Canadiens will open the Eastern Conference Finals on the road Thursday night. They'll be taking on the Carolina Hurricanes in a best-of-7 series. The time is 9:51.
0: It's Morning Edition from NPR News. I'm A. Martinez.
2: And I'm Leila Faldin. Palestinians call it the Nakba, Arabic for catastrophe. Israelis call it their war of independence. But 78 years after the creation of Israel, Palestinians say their mass expulsion, flight, and killings have continued. NPR's Anas Baba in Gaza spoke with a man who survived it all.
3: Ibn Palestine, Abu Palestini, Ammi Palestinia.
4: Atiyah Al-Tibi has 8 children and nearly 100 grandchildren and great-grandchildren. He says he is a Palestinian, the son of Palestinians, and that his entire life has been defined by this. At 90, he is one of the oldest living people in Gaza today. But he says this is hardly a life. He says, at this moment, we are neither dead nor alive. That life has been taken from us. NPR met Al-Tibi in a tent in Gaza City with a single wooden bed. His home was destroyed in an Israeli airstrike. He survived the bombings and starvation. But he was injured and hospitals lacked supplies. Doctors had to amputate him at the knee. But Al-Tibi remembers bitter days before the conflict began nearly 80 years ago. At 12 years old, everything changed. Word spread of raids and killing in Palestinian villages that year of 1948. His family, like hundreds of thousands of other Palestinians, fled their village to Gaza. An Israeli drone buzzes overhead as the 90-year-old says he hasn't felt safe his entire life since. More than 72,000 Palestinians have been killed in Israeli attacks in Gaza following Hamas's deadly attacks on Israel in 2023 that killed around 1,200 people, according to authorities on both sides. Al-Tibi says, it's been one catastrophe or Nakba after another, but that this land will always remain home. Anas Baba, NPR News, Gaza.
0: In Utah, a group of communities have joined forces to bring more renewable energy to the electric grid. As part of our Climate Solutions Week, KUER's David Kondos reports on an effort that could help cities in other states take climate action.
5: Utah has typically looked underground for its power. Most of the state's electricity comes from coal and natural gas, and state leaders have taken action recently to keep Utah's fossil fuel plants alive.
6: We do have a legacy here of mining.
5: Emily Quinton walks up to a life-size statue of a miner in the mountain town of Colville in northern Utah. Quinton is the sustainability director for Summit County, which is home to Colville.
6: Obviously, the city that we're in here of Colville, named after that, not just the coal that was mined here, but we're in a state of Utah where the

NPR's All Things Considered. A high around 87 today, partly sunny, breezy forecast with a chance of showers and thunderstorms through the day. We've had some rain locally here in the last 45 minutes or so. This continues through the day today, tonight, and overnight with a low of around 52. Cooler weather on the far side of all the storms and whatnot, with highs in the 60s, low mid-60s the rest of the week. 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

0: 89.1 Jazz. Good morning. I'm Michael Jewett. ESP, the debut recording for Miles Davis's second great quintet, as they're sometimes called, the 60s quintet. Miles Davis, Wayne Shorter, Herbie Hancock, Ron Carter, and Tony Williams. The classic set from the mid-60s, ESP. As we continue our celebration of the Miles Davis centennial, Miles Davis was born on the 26th of May, 1926. Contributions from the pens of Ron Carter and Herbie Hancock. That's Herbie Hancock's lovely Little One. And the better known piece, kind of a minor jazz standard. A few people I've heard, there's other versions of that. It gets played every now and then. It's called 81. Miles Davis and the quintet featured today. We'll hear a couple more from this classic set a little later on this morning. Miles and Miles of Miles Davis here, 89.1 WEMU. 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Here is vocalist, songwriter, rising star, WEMU favorite, all of that, NPR music favorite, she's all of that, Venetia Gould from Venetia Gould's She's Not Shiny, She's Not Smooth, Demure.
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Now, as then, the Sunday Best features swing-era sounds that span the pre-war decades and the first half of the 1900s. 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

89.1 Jazz. I'm Michael Jewett. That is the dynamic Miss Faye Carroll. Her new recording, Forever Dynamic. Faye Carroll, a veteran singer on the Bay Area, California scene for many years, veteran performer. And this double disc set, real sprawling, all sorts of great material on it, should get her some much deserved wider recognition. Her version of the Fats Waller favorite, Jitterbug Waltz. Nice work from Joe Warner, her pianist and musical director. That's also the powerhouse drummer Dennis Chamber on the set. The duo of sisters, Tia Fuller and Shami Fuller Royston. Dynasty is the name of the record. They call, I guess, the two of them Fuller Sound, the name of their group, their duo. Their piece for their little brother, whom I'm sure they love very much, Duty Baby. Okay, kind of a play on words. You know, they have to look out for their little brother. It's their duty, you know, as big sisters. So Duty Baby, I'm sure they love him very much. Demure, breakthrough recording for Venetia Gould, singer and songwriter. That track showed up as one of NPR Music's favorite tracks the year it was released back in 2024. We're ready for a follow-up. We like this one so much. She's Not Shiny, She's Not Smooth, Venetia Gould. The locally produced jazz programs you hear on WEMU are made possible with help from Bank of Ann Arbor. 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A partly sunny, breezy forecast with a high of around 87, but rain throughout the day today, showers, thunderstorms, possible through the day and into the evening and overnight. An overnight low of 52. Once all the storms move through, we get some cooler temps with highs back in the 60s, low mid-60s range the rest of the week. We'll call it 72 at last check, 89.1 WEMU. 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

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The great pianist Junior Mance and Bobby Timmons for you on WEMU. Junior Mance, Ron Carter, and Mickey Roker, and the title track of the Junior Mance trio date. That's Bobby Timmons with Jazz Messenger, actually his band leader at the time of the record, the great Art Blakey on drums, and Blue Mitchell on the trumpet in the title track of that session as well. Soul Time. Soul Time and Happy Time here on 89.1 WEMU. I'm Michael Jewett, 89.1 Jazz. More miles and miles of Miles Davis on the way later this morning. On the way, noon until 2, it's John Bomarito and the Song Break, and I'm back with new at 2 for a solid hour of new and recent jazz releases. We do that every Tuesday. All coming up, plus blues time later today here on 89.1 WEMU. Pat Martino and his great tribute to Wes Montgomery, the Blue Note classic called Remember. Here's Pat Martino and the band and the Wes Montgomery classic Full House, 89.1 WEMU.

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2: Live from NPR News in Washington, I'm Korva Coleman. President Trump said yesterday he'd called off a U.S. military attack on Iran. He said that was at the request of Mideast allies who believe a peace plan is close. But last hour, Trump said he wasn't so sure.
3: I hope we don't have to do the war, but we may have to give him another big hit.
2: Meanwhile, the commander of U.S. Central Command is also testifying before Congress this morning about the military effort against Iran. This comes as the death toll in Lebanon continues to grow in that country, even though there's supposed to be a ceasefire between Lebanon and Israel. Lebanese officials say now more than 3,000 people have been killed in Israeli strikes since March 2nd. Several states are holding primary elections today. NPR's Domenico Montanaro has more.
4: There's six states that are voting, from Pennsylvania to the south in Kentucky, Alabama, and Georgia, to out west in Oregon and Idaho. We're really heading into the heat of primary season here. The race I've got my closest eye on tonight is in Kentucky, a congressional race where Republican Thomas Massie is in a fight for his political life because of his high-profile disagreements with President Trump, especially and including wanting those Epstein files released.
2: NPR's Domenico Montanaro reporting. Acting U.S. Attorney General Todd Blanche is testifying before a Senate Appropriations panel this morning. Lawmakers are questioning him about President Trump's new fund created yesterday that's worth nearly $1.8 billion. The money is supposed to go to people allegedly targeted by the Biden administration. Maryland Democratic Senator Chris Van Hollen questioned Blanche about January 6th rioters.
5: Simple question. Will individuals who assaulted Capitol Hill police officers be eligible for this fund?
6: Well, as it makes plain, anybody is.
5: Just let me know if they're eligible for the fund.
6: As was made plain yesterday, anybody in this country is eligible to apply if they believe they're a victim of weaponization.
2: Critics are describing this new fund as deeply corrupt. Less than a week after President Trump's visit to Beijing, Russian President Vladimir Putin is heading to China to meet with President Xi Jinping. The Kremlin says that the two leaders plan to discuss economic cooperation and key international and regional issues. NPR's Jennifer Pack has more.
7: China has become Russia's lifeline, increasing trade between the two since the Russian invasion of Ukraine, though the Chinese deny supporting Russia's war effort. In addition to deals, a Kremlin spokesperson says Putin hopes to hear firsthand information about Xi's recent meeting with President Trump. While for China, Russia's energy resources are important as the Strait of Hormuz remains effectively closed.
2: NPR's Jennifer Pack reporting from Shanghai. This is NPR.
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10: On the way an hour from now here on WEMU. Good morning again. I'm Michael Jewett. It's 89.1 Jazz. We should warm up to around 87 today, partly sunny, breezy, and rain in the forecast, showers and thunderstorms throughout the day, at least a chance of that. Of the more scattered variety, could be, you know, raining somewhere and relatively dry elsewhere. That chance of precipitation sticking around till maybe just a bit before midnight. A mostly cloudy overnight low of 52. Cooler weather the rest of the week with high temperatures right around the low.

89.1 Jazz. I'm Michael Jewett. That's the band Blue Moods. Their latest project, a tribute to Miles Davis, Directions and Expressions. Blue Moods are one of our favorite outfits on the contemporary scene. They previously done tributes to Charles Mingus, Duke Pearson, and to Freddie Hubbard, always really, really creatively. The core members of Blue Moods are former MSU jazz faculty member, saxophonist Diego Rivera, the bassist Boris Kozlov, and pianist Art Hirahara. This time around, they enlist Eli Howell on the trombone, kind of a rising star on the trombone, Ben Gillesh on vibes, and Vinny Sbrazza on drums. A Miles Davis tribute project, all acoustic, without a trumpeter. Yes, that's because they're Blue Moods. That tune called You and I, and those are just letters, You and I, a funky electric era jazz hit from the, I'm going to say, mid-80s. It's originally on Miles Davis's Star People, and it closes this record. Kind of cool there. You and I from the band Blue Moods. More music from Miles Davis in just a moment. Here and There and Back and Forth. Yep, covering all those bases. That is pianist Lisa Hilton from her excellent recent outing, Extended Daydream. He's coming back to play the Blue Llama in Ann Arbor on Friday the 29th. Michael Mayo from his Grammy-nominated Fly and that cool version of Just Friends. All for you this morning, 89.1 Jazz. 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Miles and miles of Miles Davis as we continue our celebration of the Miles Davis Centennial. Davis was born on the 26th of May, 1926. In 1965, the band that would become known as the Second Great Quintet, or just the 60s Quintet, made their debut record, released their debut album, the record ESP. Davis, Wayne Shorter, Herbie Hancock, Ron Carter, and Tony Williams. The ensemble would go on to record a handful of classic sets. This is the first of them, ESP. We'll hear the title track preceded by the piece Mood. I kind of flipped these around. These are actually the tracks that open and close the record, played in reverse order, if you will. The Wayne Shorter Pen title track, ESP, kind of a minor jazz standard. It's been recorded a few times. I think Ron Carter recorded another version of this. This is the Ron Carter creation entitled Mood. Miles Davis and the Quintet, 89.1 Jazz.

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89.1 Jazz. Miles Davis and the Quintet in the title track of ESP. Our featured collection this morning, part of our ongoing celebration of the Miles Davis Centennial. ESP and Mood from the pens of band members Wayne Shorter and Ron Carter, respectively. Davis, Shorter, Carter, Herbie Hancock, and Tony Williams collectively, what's known as the second great quintet, making their debut on record with this magnificent project. Mood to begin, and then we just heard the title track, the Wayne Shorter piece, ESP. Miles Davis and Company for you, 89.1 WEMU. 77 at last check on our way toward a high of 87 today. Rain in the forecast, scattered throughout the day, showers and thunderstorms, maybe up until around a little before midnight tonight, but mainly a partly sunny, breezy high of 87, and then a cloudy overnight low of 52. And then once all this stormier weather moves through, we get some cooler temps the rest of the week. Low mid-60s Wednesday through Friday. Maybe some more rain to wrap up the week on Friday. We'll see. 77 at last check, 89.1 WEMU. He is back in town playing a series of engagements. Tomorrow night, he'll be at the Carytown Concert House in Ann Arbor. Journeyman keyboardist Bill Hyde, who has a lot of connections to the Detroit area. Bill Hyde and playing piano, bass, and drums with his in a trio tomorrow night at the Carytown Concert House in Ann Arbor. We're going to hear some of Bill Hyde's great B3 work. This is actually from the album, well, the B3 artistry of Bill Hyde. Wet Streets, the name of it. I think this may be his debut on the Savant label. It goes back to 1999. I wanted to dig this up because we get to hear some work from saxophonist Scott E. Dog Peterson on the session. He is playing on this track tenor, and it's Russ Miller on the alto. Am I getting that right? I know Russ Miller and Scott Peterson both on the date. Randy Gillespie on drums. From Wet Streets, we got a little covert ops action for you. Bill Hyde and Company, 89.1 Jazz. Bill Hyde and the trio, piano, bass, and drums tomorrow night at the Carytown Concert.

89.1 Jazz, Eleanor Rigby, the great Beatles hit, Paul McCartney pen Beatles hit. That is guitarist Dan Wilson from his excellent Mack Avenue Brother Mister line release, co-produced by Wilson and by the man, well, Brother Mister himself, that's his nickname, Christian McBride. The album called Things Eternal, real WEMU hit of a couple of years ago. Dan Wilson, Eleanor Rigby. Bill Hyde, a fine keyboardist, B3 player, and pianist, is leading a trio, piano, bass, and drums, tomorrow night at the Carytown Concert House in Ann Arbor. That's Bill Hyde back in 1999 with Randy Gillespie on drums. On the track we heard, Russ Miller, I had to double check, Russ Miller on the soprano saxophone, and Scott E-Dog Peterson playing the tenor saxophone. The album called Wet Streets. We heard the thing called Covert Ops. Bill Hyde back in town for a series of performances at the piano tomorrow night at the Carytown Concert House in Ann Arbor. Here's the electrifying Eddie Harris in the classic Listen Here. I'm Michael Jewett. John Bomarino stepping in with the song break coming up next. 89.1 WEMU.

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1: Acting Attorney General Todd Blanche is not ruling out the possibility that rioters who believe they were wrongfully prosecuted over the 2021 insurrection at the U.S. Capitol might get paid from a more than $1.7 billion fund. The Justice Department sparked concerns among members of Congress that setting up a fund to resolve President Trump's multi-billion dollar lawsuit against the IRS would amount to a taxpayer-funded payout to Trump's friends. At a budget hearing today, Blanche told Republican Senator Susan Collins of Maine the fund is structurally similar to an Obama-era fund designed to compensate Native American farmers who allege they were victims of racial discrimination.
2: It is true that this is unusual. That is true. But it is not unprecedented. And it was done to address something that had never happened again either. So there is an unprecedented nature of what we did yesterday in response to years and years of weaponization, just to correct a few things.
1: Democratic Senator Chris Van Hollen of Maryland says the fund is, quote, pure theft of public funds. The death toll from the ongoing Ebola outbreak in the Democratic Republic of Congo has risen to 131, according to local health authorities. NPR's Jonathan Lambert reports more than 500 people are suspected to be sick because of the outbreak.
3: On Tuesday, the head of the World Health Organization said he is deeply concerned about the scale and speed of this outbreak. A rarer species of the Ebola virus, called Bundibugyo, is behind it. Standard field tests often miss this virus, and it's likely that it's been spreading in the region for weeks under the radar. At least one American, a doctor who is working in DRC, tested positive and is experiencing symptoms. The risk to the U.S., however, is low, as Ebola doesn't spread as easily as an airborne disease like COVID. But the risk to Central Africa is high. Because it's a rarer species, there are no approved treatments or vaccines for the virus that's spreading. Jonathan Lambert, NPR News.
1: President Trump's discount website for prescription drugs called TrumpRx is getting an update. The site will now include hundreds of generic drugs. Here's NPR's Sydney Lupkin.
4: TrumpRx has added 602 generic drugs. That's in addition to the brand name drugs available to cash paying patients at a discount. The site offers what it calls presidential deals on brand name drugs that range from 10% off for GSK's antiviral inhaler Relenza to up to 93% off for Novartis's multiple sclerosis pill Mayzent. Users can print coupons to use at a pharmacy or follow links to drug company websites to purchase medication. TrumpRx also includes generic drugs at what it calls standard prices. It directs users toward discount sites like Amazon and Cost Plus Drugs. President Trump says more than 10 million people have visited TrumpRx.gov. Sydney Lupkin, NPR News.
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10: Mountain Stage is one of the fine programs we carry that isn't locally produced, but definitely well worth your time. Good afternoon. I'm John Bomarito. Welcome to The Song Break. It's heard every Tuesday and Thursday from noon to 2. It's where the Great American Songbook meets the Modern Day Songbook for lunch, and we'll do just that in a moment. Cleared crash on northbound 23. It was at Plank Road. Right lane, right shoulder now clear of that crash. Any residual delays should be getting out of your way any time now. Breezy conditions today, thunderstorms likely as well. Expecting to hit a high of 88 degrees this afternoon. It's 80 degrees currently. 65, we could have more showers tonight as well, by the way, as we go down to 54 degrees. up to just 65 degrees tomorrow, though that sounds really nice anyway. Decreasing clouds throughout the day. We're going to have a sunny Thursday and a high of 63. Looks like we might have some showers moving in again Friday night and with us Saturday. Friday's high is 65, Saturday's high is 71 degrees. Let's get started with classic recording here from Mel Torme from the album Right Now. It's his take on Secret Agent Man.

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1: The beautiful voice of Lucia on the song break on 89.1 WEMU. If you didn't know better, and I didn't actually until I looked, that's an Olivia Rodrigo song called Lacey that Lucia does on her new record. Missed her when she was at the Blue Llama on Mother's Day. Well, because I had a house full of people. That's a good excuse, right? Hopefully she comes back and visits us soon. I also hope I never hear anybody say, you play too much Ella Fitzgerald on the song break. I don't think that's possible. Ella with Duke Ellington doing Brown Skin Gal and Ella with Joe Pass doing Georgia on My Mind. I think A Missed Opportunity was the second album they did together should have been called Second Pass. And even his own second album wasn't called Second Pass. What are you doing? Mel Torme, Secret Agent Man from the album Right Now started off today's program. We have, since I last spoke, come up with three different incidents on the roadways that should be alerted to you. Westbound 96, the ramp to northbound 275, right shoulder, there's a crash there. On westbound 96 at Wixom Road, the entrance ramp is closed for some reason. I don't know if that's planned or not, but it seems to be an issue. Westbound 96 at Milford Lanes, all lanes blocked there by a crash. Just the flex lane is open. Westbound 96 at Milford Road, a crash having just the flex lane open. So lots of things happen since I last told you. All right, get your dancing shoes on. We've got a swing set here starting off with Peggy Lee. Things are swinging.

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I get a kick out of you. Some get a kick from cocaine. I'm sure that if I took even one sniff, that would bore me terrifically too. Yet I get a kick out of you. 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

You can catch her at the Arc on Thursday nights, an album that she did kind of venturing close to where she was known for the work that she did previous, which was a country sound. It's sort of a country swing sound on this album, Swing, Susie Boggess, Burning the Toast, and Comes Love, both from that album, Swing. And again, Thursday night, she's at the Arc. Most recent album came out in 2023. Haven't heard it. Not sure if she stayed in that vein, but I don't think so. I think that was just a one-off record that she did in that vein. More swing music from Anita O'Day's Swings, Cole Porter with Billy May, I Get a Kick Out of You. And the title track from Peggy Lee's album, Things Are Swingin'. Started off the sets. A bunch of swing music there. Starting off this set is April in Paris. Yes, I was going to say April is the name of the artist. No, April in Paris is the song Sasha Boutros from the album called Paris After Dark on the Song Break.

0: Some really nice bass work there from Christian McBride. Diana Krall, obviously, on vocals. I bet you recognized her voice. Like Someone in Love from a recent album called Turning Up the Quiet on the Song Break on 89.1 WEMU. Another great bass player. And our friend Paul Keller is joined by Sarah D'Angelo and Ralph Tope on a forthcoming album called Petrichor Spring Songs. One Morning in May was that track. And April in Paris from Chasser Boutros starting off that set. We've got a crash on westbound 96 still affecting the right shoulder on the ramp to I-275 as you approach that. That's been there a bit, a little over half an hour now. We've got an entrance ramp closed, westbound 96 at Wixom Road. That exit ramp is closed as of about 11:30 this morning. And they're still saying all lanes are closed, westbound 96 at Milford Road. Just the flex lane is open, so you're getting by, but obviously that is a major slowdown. We've got wet weather today, and fair and breezy conditions in between the wet weather. 88's the expected high today. We're going to see thunderstorms likely this evening and overnight hours getting down to 54, only up to 65 on Wednesday. No mention of rain, just decreasing clouds, which is good because we have a mostly sunny Thursday on tap, 63 degrees. Some clouds on Friday lead way to some rain showers likely overnight and into the evening hours into the overnight hours, and then sticking with us for Saturday, 65 for a high on Friday, 71 for a high on Saturday. Current reports of temperatures are 81 degrees in the area. Continuing now, go way back for this one from Louis Armstrong, Hell's a Poppin'.
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Shirley Horn doing her take on Hit the Road, Jack. Available on many things, including Great Women of Song, a collection Verve Records put out a bit ago. Hell's a Poppin' from Louis Armstrong and his All-Stars as well. Starting off that little short set. I'm John Bomarito. Thank you so much for joining me for the program today. So glad to have your company here. So glad to, if you didn't see Facebook posts, Station of the Year, Michigan Association Broadcasters Station of the Year for the fourth year in a row. Got to celebrate that with my WEMU family on Saturday. Lots of fun to be there at the Motor City Casino and see some of our other broadcast friends. We've got more music coming up next hour. Willie Nelson's in there. Gregory Porter. We're going to hear some tunes from the Jerome Kern song, songbook, as well as Cy Coleman songs, a couple from Cole Porter as well. Closing out this hour, one from Herb Albert that he did back on his album Herb Albert's Ninth. Herb is coming to the Michigan Theater Friday, September 18th. There are a total of 8 tickets left, according to Ticketmaster. Just took a quick look to see how the show was doing. Doing pretty well, looks like. Herb.

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1: Live from NPR News, I'm Lakshmi Singh. President Trump is weighing in on the Republican primary race for Senate in Texas, 1 week before the runoff election. Trump is endorsing Texas Attorney General Ken Paxton over incumbent Senator John Cornyn. The president says Cornyn's a good man, but did not support him when times were tough. The winner in next Tuesday's election will face Democratic State Representative James Tallarico, a former educator often viewed on social media invoking scripture and challenging GOP-backed policies that he is viewed as marginalizing of vulnerable populations. NPR's Domenico Montanaro is following primary elections today in six states.
2: Tonight we're going to see results from Senate primaries in Alabama and Georgia, where the Republicans, they're all trying to out-MAGA each other. Georgia is going to be particularly important to watch because it's a really important Senate race with Democrat John Ossoff as the incumbent. Republicans would really love to flip that seat, but the Republican primary electorate in Georgia is very conservative and very different than the general election one, which has become much more purple.
1: NPR. As Domenico Montanaro reporting, Russian President Vladimir Putin has arrived in Beijing to meet Chinese leader Xi Jinping. Two-day visit. Putin's trip comes days after China touted more stable relations with President Trump. Here's NPR's Jennifer Pack.
3: Russia's President Putin calls President Xi an old friend in a video he sent to the Chinese people ahead of his visit. In it, he praises what he calls truly boundless potential of Russia-China relations. China has become Russia's lifeline, increasing trade between the two since the Russian invasion of Ukraine, though the Chinese deny supporting Russia's war effort. In addition to deals, a Kremlin spokesperson says Putin hopes to hear firsthand information about Xi's recent meeting with President Trump. While for China, Russia's energy resources are important as the Strait of Hormuz remains effectively closed. Jennifer Pak, NPR News, Shanghai.
1: A wildfire in rural southeast New Mexico that started when a medical flight crashed has burned nearly 25 square miles. NPR's Jeff Brady reports about 700 people are battling the fire north of the Capitan Mountains in the Lincoln National Forest.
4: A small medical plane crashed in the rural area 75 miles west of Roswell last Thursday. Four people were aboard, the flight crew and medical personnel, all died in the crash. The Federal Aviation Administration and National Transportation Safety Board are investigating. The crash sparked a small fire that quickly grew. Dry, windy conditions helped the fire double in size between Sunday and Monday. The steep, rugged terrain has made it difficult to fight the forest fire. Authorities evacuated the sparsely populated area. Jeff Brady, NPR News.
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8: 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Hello, welcome to hour two of the Song Break. I'm John Bomarito, and we are going to continue in just a short while with some classic vocalists, Frank Sinatra, Billie Holiday, and Dinah Washington to get this hour started off. But first, to remind you what's happening on the roadways, there is still a reported crash. It's cleared now. That's good news. 96, the ramp to 275, now clear. That was not cleared when I looked a moment ago. They also cleared the incident on westbound 96 at Wixom Road, that entrance ramp was closed, but that is taken care of. Now they're just saying a disabled vehicle, which was previously blocking I-96 after Wrexham Road. So it's now off on the left shoulder. So that's definitely an improvement over last time I told you what was going on there. A high of 88 degrees is expected today. Thunderstorms likely, breezy conditions present, and some clouds. Thunderstorms likely tonight as well, heading down to 54 degrees. 65 is our expected high for tomorrow with decreasing clouds, leading to a sunny Thursday, a little bit cooler, 63 degrees. I'm not too displeased about 63 and sunny, though. We're going to see some clouds and showers likely in the evening hours on Friday, 65 for a high that day. Overnight showers sticking with us for Saturday as well, 71 degrees on that day. Currently reported 83 degrees. Dinah Washington gets things started with her version of Cry Me a River on the song break.

Maybe I should have saved that for the show before Father's Day. Father and daughter Frank and Nancy Sinatra, Something Stupid, on the song break on 89.1 WEMU. A couple from the Verve catalog, Verve Records catalog, Billie Holiday's take on Blue Moon, and Dinah Washington doing Cry Me a River to start off the second hour of the song break. Funding for WEMU programs comes from you, our listeners, and the Ann Arbor District Library, presenting Visions 2026, showcasing new technology and services for the blind, visually impaired, and printed disabled. Wednesday, June 3rd at the Downtown Library, aadl.org/visions. Continuing now with a track from a 20th Century Masters collection from Antonio Carlos Jobim. There are lots of songs on this compilation that have been covered by so many people. I know this one because I don't speak very good Portuguese or Spanish as One Note Samba, but Samba de Uma Nota So is the actual, I probably didn't say that right. Let's just stick with One Note Samba on the song break.

89.1 WEMU, and a missed opportunity for me. I should have played that before Mother's Day. It's called Mother's Song, Gregory Porter on the song break. In the set as well, Willie Nelson's classic take on Stardust and Antonio Carlos Jobim, One Note Samba. By the way, Gregory Porter, if you did not know, will be in Ann Arbor on February 11th at the Hill Auditorium, presented by the University Musical Society. That's something I'm personally excited about. It's always good to have a concert opportunity to see him and I'm sure one of his friends, because they've recorded together, Samara Joy, also part of that series. That's I think it's in pre-sale at this point. You can look that up at the UMS website and get more information. On Thursday's show, I will be visiting with Judith Owen and talking to her about her newest album called Suit Yourself. That's something I'm looking forward to presenting as well in the 1 o'clock hour of the program. Right now, I've got a set that includes songs written from the Jerome Kern songbook and a couple from Cy Coleman's pen as well. Patty Griffin taking on The Best Is Yet to Come, the title track of a compilation called The Best Is Yet to Come, The Songs of Cy Coleman on the Song Break.

every day we have the blues for you on 89.1 WEMU. I'm Michael Jewett. Join me for blues time later this afternoon at 3. Swinging, soulful, laid back, jumping, down, home, uptown. That's blues time. On the way, 3 to 4 this afternoon on 89.1 WEMU.

Two from the Jerome Kern songbook. Fred Astaire's take on The Way You Look Tonight on the song break, and Clifford Brown doing Smoke Gets in Your Eyes. From the Songs of Cy Coleman, a compilation released a few years back featuring modern singers Madeline Payroux and Patty Griffin. Madeline did I Live My Love, and The Best Is Yet to Come, Patty Griffin's take on that particular track. I'm John Bomarito with you till 2 o'clock today. We've got Michael Jewett's New at 2 feature then, and then 3 o'clock, of course, each weekday, it's blues time. 4 o'clock, Caroline McGregor's in for All Things Considered to keep you up to date on what's happening locally and interspersed between the national news as well. Incidents on the roadways seem to be non-existent other than construction. There is some construction that goes through Friday. They're actually taking Memorial Weekend off and suspending projects until Tuesday once Friday gets here at 3 p.m. But north and southbound Whitmore Lake from Spicer Road to Winans Lake Road will be closed until 3 p.m. Friday. There's a detour in place for that one, but that's a relatively new thing that's in place at this time. Rosemary Clooney starts off the next set, joined by the Hi-Lows from the compilation they put together called Jazz Singer. It's a bunch of songs throughout her career that fit that motif. This is How About You on the Song Break.

89.1 WEMU, you're listening to The Song Break. That is a couple of tunes from Cole Porter's songbook, You'd Be So Nice to Come Home To, Quincy Jones and his orchestra, and vocalist Helen Merrill. Lena Horne also doing a Cole Porter tune, Just One of Those Things, that's found on the Stormy Weather record. And Rosemary Clooney and the Hi-Lows starting off the trio of tunes with How About You? The featured artist tomorrow on The Soul Break with Wendy Wright is Cassandra Wilson. Join her tomorrow at noon for that. Looking forward to that. And I'll be back on the air on Thursday. I've got a great selection of music for you, including in the 1 o'clock hour, a visit with Judith Owen. She's got a new record out called Suit Yourself. You've probably heard a few songs from that on my program. We'll talk to her about that, intersperse some of the songs, and get to know her a little bit better. If you miss it, of course, those interviews always end up on our website a little bit later on. Michael Jewett's next. We'll get close to, if not close out, the program with this one from Dana Legg's album, Scoopin' the Loop. Lots of cool covers on here. This one features Jim Johnson. It's a version of Stevie Wonder's Overjoyed. Have a great rest of your day.

0: 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I'm Don Gagne from NPR News. 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
2: Live from NPR News, I'm Lakshmi Singh. Acting Attorney General Todd Blanche is on Capitol Hill today. In testimony before Senate lawmakers, Blanche defended a massive fund created to compensate people affected by what President Trump calls the weaponization of the Justice Department under the Biden administration. Here's NPR's Ryan Lucas.
3: The Justice Department announced the nearly $1.8 billion fund as part of a settlement agreement with President Trump, who in return dropped his lawsuit against the IRS. The department says it will consider claims from people who were victims of weaponization and lawfare. Democratic senators slammed the settlement as a slush fund. Here's Washington Democrat Patty Murray.
4: This is corruption that has never been more blatant or more bright spread. What is happening is you write the check, Trump and his cronies cash it, American taxpayers who are already being whacked with high prices are going to foot the bill.
3: Blanche defended the arrangement and said Democrats and Republicans could submit claims. He also didn't rule out that January 6th Capitol rioters could be eligible to receive payments. Ryan Lucas, NPR News, Washington.
2: Well, at the White House briefing a short time ago, Vice President J.D. Vance was asked if January 6th rioters should be eligible to apply for the nearly $1.8 billion fund.
5: Is a dollar of this money going to the Trump administration? No. Is a dollar of this money going to Donald Trump personally? No. Is a dollar of this money going to Donald Trump's family? No. The people that would get the money are people, some of whom have been prosecuted completely disproportionate to any crime they've ever committed.
2: Vance leading the White House press briefing today while Press Secretary Caroline Leavitt's on maternity leave. Primary contests are underway in six states and ahead of a runoff next week in Texas. President Trump is endorsing State Attorney General Ken Paxton over incumbent Senator John Cornyn. The winner in next Tuesday's election will face Democratic State Representative James Tallarico. The Muslim community in San Diego is mourning the deaths of three people who were shot and killed at a mosque yesterday. The attack is being investigated as a hate crime. NPR's Lydia Kalitri spoke with a leader of the region's Muslim community.
6: Tazeen Nizam is the executive director of the Council on American-Islamic Relations in San Diego. She says the Muslim community there is shaken by the attack, and it could take a long time for people to recover. She also knew Amin Abdullah, who was working as a security guard for the Islamic Center before he was killed.
7: The kids loved him. He stood there smiling every day, welcoming community members, making sure the center was protected.
6: Nizam says she's seen an increasing number of hate incidents and attacks on places of worship in the U.S. each year, and calls on communities to come together and address anti-Muslim rhetoric. Lydia Kalitri, NPR News.
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1: Wednesday morning, beginning at 5 on 89.1 WEMU. Good afternoon, I'm Michael Jewett. Time for 89.1 Jazz, new at 2 for this Tuesday, May 19th, a solid hour of new and recent jazz releases. We'll call it 84 right now, a partly sunny and breezy forecast with a chance of showers and thunderstorms through the day and into this evening, maybe up until around midnight tonight. 52 for an overnight low. Once we get through the stormier weather, we've got some cooler temps the rest of the week with highs in the low mid-60s. The rest of the week, maybe some more rain by Friday. 84 right now, 89.1 WEMU. Veteran Latin jazz outfit from our local scene, Tumbao Bravo, their new one, Joy of the Mambo.

0: The Late Show with Stephen Colbert airs its final episode on May 21st. We look back at the man who led its band for seven seasons, John Batiste.
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89.1 Jazz, new at 2 for this Tuesday afternoon. Grammy-winning pianist Billy Childs and his latest project, Triumvirate. We heard his piece, One Fleeting Instant. Billy Childs in the trio. A Billy Childs composition, Quiet Girl, opens the new recording from saxophone veteran Steve Wilson. Steve Wilson's new project, Enduring Sonnets, conceived of as kind of a collection of ballads, but then as I understand it, as they got into the whole thing, it became more about kind of like lyricism, prettier types of pieces. So there's a fair amount of, you know, mixed tempos here, medium to just straight ballads as well. And all original music, not much in the way of a standard, but a really interesting record. Steve Wilson's, I don't know if that's a very good description or not. I mean, everything from a Gino Vannelli piece to something from the pen of Spike Lee's father, Bill Lee. I think that was in She's Gotta Have It, if I'm not mistaken, as well as a WEMU favorite. There's a lovely version of George Cable's Helen's Song. Really pretty record. Enduring Sonnets from Steve Wilson. It helps when you've got Joe Locke on vibes and Rini Rosnes at the piano. Again, the piece we heard called Quiet Girl. And just out, I think maybe out this Friday, actually, We Dream, new for Lakeisha Benjamin. Lakeisha Benjamin with a bunch of guest stars on this one, including Terrence Blanchard. That's Terrence Blanchard and Lakeisha Benjamin in a piece called Beyond the Dawn. All for you, 89.1 WEMU, new at 2. We are under a severe thunderstorm watch until 7 p.m. That's in the weather forecast. These, you know, showers and thunderstorms could be of the more scattered variety. So we're seeing some reports of rain here and there, and then it's relatively dry elsewhere. Basically a partly sunny, breezy forecast and a high around 87. We're at 86 right now, but again, chance of some showers, thunderstorms, and a severe thunderstorm watch in effect for all of southeast lower Michigan until 7 tonight. That's in the forecast. Friday night, back at the Blue Llama Jazz Club in Ann Arbor, Detroiter, multi-instrumentalist Dave McMurray. This is Dave McMurray's recent Blue Note release. Let's hear the title piece, I Love Life Even When I'm Hurting. 89.1 Jazz, new at 2.

The National Weather Service in Detroit. Pontiac has issued a severe thunderstorm warning for southeastern Livingston County in southeastern Michigan, northern Washtenaw County in southeastern Michigan until 3:45 p.m. At 2:46 p.m., severe thunderstorms were located along a line extending from near Howell to Pinckney to near Chelsea, moving east at 35 miles per hour. Hazard, 60 miles per hour wind gusts and quarter-size hail. Source, radar indicated. Impact, hail damage to vehicles is expected. Expect wind damage to roofs, siding, and trees. Severe thunderstorms will be near Heartland, Brighton, Chelsea, and Pinckney around 2:50 p.m. Hamburg around 2:55 p.m. Dexter and Whitmore Lake around 3 p.m. South Lyon around 3:10 p.m. Other locations impacted by these severe thunderstorms include Hudson Mills, Lakeland, Linden Township, Hudson Mills Metro Park, Island Lake State Recreation Area, Chilson, Delhi Mills, Unadilla, Pinckney State Recreation Area, and Hell. Repeating, a severe thunderstorm warning has been issued until 3:45 p.m. for the following counties in Michigan, Livingston, and Washtenaw.

89.1 Jazz, 89.1 WEMU, a severe thunderstorm warning currently in effect for northern Washtenaw County until 3:45, posted a few minutes ago. Severe thunderstorm warning for southeastern Livingston County and northern Washtenaw County, a line of storms right around the line from Brighton to Chelsea to Pinckney, around Dexter and Whitmore Lake around 3 p.m. The South Line around 3:10 p.m. Once again, severe thunderstorm warning for southeastern Livingston County and northern Washtenaw County until 3:45 this afternoon. Nat Reeves, the veteran bassist from Now in Time, great new record from him. He doesn't record much as a leader, so a real treat. His version of the Jackie McLean classic, Appointment in Ghana, some kind of band. Eddie Henderson, Steve Davis, and Eric Alexander, trumpet, trombone, tenor, sax, respectively. Orrin Evans at the piano and Jeff Watts on drums. Friday night at the Blue Llama Jazz Club in Ann Arbor, Dave McMurray, Detroiter, back at the venue. The title track of his recent Blue Note outing, I Love Life Even When I'm Hurting. Dave McMurray. Brass, as in an instrument, right? Brass. Her trumpet-oriented recording, Juno Award-winning trumpeter and vocalist Bria Skonberg from Brass, Somewhere Out There, 89.1 Jazz, new at 2.

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1: Live from NPR News, I'm Lakshmi Singh. President Trump says Persian Gulf allies persuaded him to postpone a strike on Iran for a few days. Today he told reporters he was on the verge of ordering an attack in the absence of Iran's agreement to U.S. demands for ending hostilities. A short time ago, Vice President J.D. Vance spoke to reporters about the U.S.-Iran impasse.
2: What the President of the United States has said is, number one, Iran can never have a nuclear weapon. And I think it's important for the American people and all of you to appreciate that when we say that, it's not just that Iran cannot have a nuclear weapon, it's what would happen if the Iranians did get a nuclear weapon. We know that a lot of nations all across the Gulf would then want their own nuclear weapon, and then a lot of nations all across the world. And what has been a very effective bright spot of American foreign policy, really for the last 20 or so years, would disappear overnight.
1: Vance leading the White House press briefing today while Press Secretary Caroline Leavitt's on maternity leave. It is primary election day in Kentucky. All eyes on the Northern Kentucky Congressional District, where President Trump is trying to knock another perceived adversary out of office. Kentucky Public Radio's Sylvia Goodman reports that Republican Congressman Thomas Massie is facing the toughest primary challenge of his career.
3: Trump's hand-picked candidate, former Navy SEAL Ed Gallarine, is making a bid for Massie's seat in a closely watched race that could have implications for the future of the GOP. Massie has emerged as a prominent Republican dissenting voice in Trump's second term, pushing back against the president's use of executive power and forcing a vote on the release of the Jeffrey Epstein files.
4: It's a referendum on whether every Republican in the House and the Senate is going to be a rubber stamp for the executive branch or not.
3: Gallarine has made it clear he won't diverge from Trump's vision for the country.
5: I'm 100% behind the president.
3: Now it's up to the voters. For NPR News, I'm Sylvia Goodman in Louisville, Kentucky.
1: Anti-government protests continue to rock Bolivia. Thousands of teachers, farmers, and miners have shut down the capital. Protesters, including supporters of the South American country's former socialist leader, are demanding the new conservative president step down. Here's NPR's Kerry Khan.
6: For weeks, protesters have been battling riot police in La Paz streets. Roadblocks have paralyzed commerce and are causing food and fuel shortages as Bolivia undergoes its worst economic crisis in decades. The new president, Rodrigo Paz, the first conservative leader elected in Bolivia in decades, has been cutting subsidies and government programs in attempts to rein in the huge federal deficit. Despite maintaining some social welfare programs, inflation and fuel prices have soared. Workers first demanded higher wages, then were joined by farmers angry over fuel costs and quality, followed by miners adding to the pressure. Now loyalists of former President Evo Morales are demanding Paz resign. Kerry Khan, NPR News, Quito, Ecuador.
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0: All of southeast Lower Michigan remains under a severe thunderstorm watch until 7 p.m. There was some thunderstorm activity moving through parts of Livingston and Washtenaw County just this past hour. That's in the forecast until 7 tonight, a severe thunderstorm watch. A high of around 87, we're basically there. We'll call it 86 here at WEMU. The chance of thunderstorms up until maybe a bit right around midnight or so, we'll put it like that, with a low of around 52. Once this moves through, some cooler temps back in the forecast with highs in the low to mid-60s the rest of the week, maybe some more rain on Friday. 86 right now, 89.1 WEMU. 5 minutes past 3 o'clock, blues time, 89.1 WEMU. I'm Michael Jewett, Mavis Staples.

Blues Time, 89.1 WEMU. How you doing? I'm Michael Jewett. 319. A bit of scattered showers out there, to best of our knowledge. That's where we're at. We are under a severe thunderstorm watch until 7 tonight for all of southeast lower Michigan. We did have a traffic issue impacting motorists, I want to say really in both directions of 23 near 96. Around the Brighton area, they've got that. They had a disabled vehicle blocking a couple lanes, causing some slow going. But they're now listing that as being cleared within the last few minutes. So things should be improving right around 23 and 96 near Brighton. Just be aware of that. Livingston County and also Washtenaw to Livingston County area motorists. Robin Capsalis from her breakthrough record from last year, The Blues Is in the House. Got to hear the blues. What kind of world is this? These are important questions. Little Ed and the Blues Imperials from their great Slideways. Very welcome. Recent release. The veteran band has their first record in about a decade and a rock solid effort. Pretty much like everything they've done on Alligator, right? Little Ed and the Blues Imperials. The late Joe Louis Walker, who actually appears on Robin Capsalis's The Blues Is in the House. His final recording is Weight of the World, and from that, Is It a Matter of Time? And Mavis Staples and her great set, award-winning set, Will Never Turn Back, This Little Light of Mine. All for you this afternoon at 89.1 WEMU. 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

the National Weather Service in Detroit. Pontiac has issued a severe thunderstorm warning for Washtenaw County in southeastern Michigan until 4:45 p.m. At 3:23 p.m., severe thunderstorms were located along a line extending from near Hamburg to Dexter to Brooklyn, moving northeast at 45 miles per hour. Hazard, 60 miles per hour wind gusts and quarter-size hail. Source, radar indicated. Impact, hail damage to vehicles is expected. Expect wind damage to roofs, siding, and trees. Severe thunderstorms will be near Ann Arbor, Chelsea, Dexter, Manchester, and Whitmore Lake around 3:30 p.m. Salem around 3:40 p.m. Dixboro around 3:50 p.m. Ypsilanti around 4:05 p.m. Other locations impacted by these severe thunderstorms include Hudson Mills, Pittsfield Township, Whitaker, Hudson Mills Metropark, Bridgewater,

0: Blues Time, 89.1 WEMU. Washtenaw County under a severe thunderstorm warning at this time, with severe thunderstorms moving through Washtenaw County until 4:45 this afternoon. Storms moving along the line from Ann Arbor, Chelsea, Dexter, Manchester, Wentmore Lake. They should be near the Ypsilanti area, the trailing edge of the storm, at about 4:05. Once again, a severe thunderstorm warning in effect for Washtenaw County until 4:45 this afternoon.
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It's 3:41. Severe thunderstorm warning currently in effect for Washtenaw County, all of southeastern Michigan, southeast lower Michigan, under a severe thunderstorm watch until 7 o'clock tonight. Once again, a severe thunderstorm warning in effect for Washtenaw County with storms moving through our area. Those storms should be near Dixboro around 10 to 4. And around Ypsilanti at around 5 minutes past four. A severe thunderstorm warning currently in effect till 4:45 for Washtenaw County. All of southeast lower Michigan under a severe thunderstorm watch in effect until 7 tonight. Blues time for you on a stormy Tuesday afternoon. Born under a bad sign from Albert King. Albert King had a hit with it. A lot of people have done a great number. Feel Like Breaking Up Somebody's Home. That version from Etta James' great set, 7 Year Itch. Ain't No Love in the Heart of the City from Bobby Bland. And Larry McRae from the title track of his great record from a couple years ago, Heartbreak City. All for you this afternoon on Blues Time. On the way about 18 minutes from now, it's NPR's All Things Considered. Today from NPR, Cuba has run out of oil in the face of ongoing blockade from the United States, Trump administration. And the island is now relying on wood and charcoal to cook and get light. How the Ebola outbreak of 2014 was brought under control and what's different now. And 1 year after President Trump's executive order to build housing for thousands of homeless veterans in Los Angeles, advocates say little has been done. Join Juana Summers and Scott Detrow, 4 o'clock for All Things Considered from NPR News. Here on 89.1 WEMU. WEMU News, Weather, and Traffic with Caroline McGregor. Updated throughout, All Things Considered. With the thunderstorm activity moving through our area, just rain in general, we have some slow going on area roads. If there is a silver lining in all of this, I don't have any active incidents to report, but do take care. We have a severe thunderstorm watch in effect until 7, and Washtenaw County remains under a severe thunderstorm warning at this time. Old, new, funky, and blue. All the important bases. Omar Coleman and Igor Prado's latest on Blues Time.

Blues time, 89.1 WEMU. Washtenaw County under a severe thunderstorm warning at this time. All of southeast lower Michigan under a severe thunderstorm watch until 7 p.m. this evening. Do take care. It looks like slow going on area roadways. This is time of day and just rainfall related. I don't have any active incidents, and take extra care if you do happen to be out and about. My Kind of Girl, the Holmes Brothers from their final recording, Brotherhood, Popsy Dixon there, lead vocals. Featuring the late Jeff Taylor on vocals, that is the Altered Five Blues Band. Very sad news. Jeff Taylor, the frontman with the group, died just a couple of weeks ago. Their album out late last year, Hammer and Chisel. We heard the thing, My Love Ain't a Lie. I Only Have Love from Omar Coleman and Igor Prado, their collaboration, Old, New, Funky, and Blue. Great one on the NOLA Blues line. Omar Coleman on harmonica and vocals, Igor Prado on guitar. Shamika Copeland for you on Blues Time.

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4: And good afternoon. I'm Kevin Burchard in for Caroline McGregor. This is 89.1 WEMU. Almost 4:30. Hey, stay tuned. Coming up in a bit here on All Things Considered, a new World Cup bike lane in Mexico City is sparking outrage among sex workers who say it's pushing them off the streets and threatening their livelihoods. That's coming up in about 15 minutes here on WEMU. Taking a look at traffic, things are looking pretty good at this hour despite the rain. We have no accidents reported. A few slowdowns here and there, but that's about normal in this around this part of time during the day. Taking a look at the weather conditions, some more showers and thunderstorms are likely this evening. We'll have cloudy skies, gradually turn partly cloudy. The low will only be around 67. There's still a chance for showers and thunderstorms on there's a chance for thunderstorms on Wednesday. It'll be 8 o'clock, and skies will be mostly sunny. Currently, it is, it's 81 degrees in Ypsilanti.
5: Government has agreed to permanently drop tax claims against President Trump to resolve his $10 billion lawsuit against the IRS. In exchange, Trump has set up a $1.8 billion fund to compensate individuals who believe they were targeted politically by the Justice Department. That includes Trump supporters who violently attacked the U.S. Capitol more than 5 years ago. Vice President J.D. Vance defended the program.
6: We can give just compensation to people who are mistreated by the government. We can also make sure that the American people, we do everything that we can to make their lives better, to make them more prosperous, to give them better jobs. That is the primary focus of Donald J. Trump's White House.
5: On the first day of his second term, Trump granted clemency to more than 1,500 of his supporters. Many were convicted for

0: The National Weather Service in Detroit. Pontiac has issued a severe thunderstorm warning for Monroe County in southeastern Michigan, southern Wayne County in southeastern Michigan, until 5:45 p.m. At 4:52 p.m., a cluster of severe thunderstorms was located along a line extending from near Milan to near Carlton to Luna Pier, moving northeast at 50 miles per hour. Hazard, 60 miles per hour wind gusts and penny-size hail. Source, radar indicated. Impact, expect damage to roofs, siding, and trees. Severe thunderstorms will be near Monroe, Flat Rock, Carlton, and Luna Pier around 4:55 p.m. Trenton around 5 p.m. Taylor, Romulus, and Gros Isle around 5:05 p.m. Wyandotte around 5:10 p.m. Belle Isle around 5:25 p.m. Grosse Pointe around 5:30 p.m. Other locations impacted by these severe thunderstorms include Newport, Gibraltar, Erie, Woodland Beach, Stony Point, Bowles Harbor, Rockwood, Sumaria, Azalea, and Ecorse. Repeating, a severe thunderstorm warning has been issued until 5:45 p.m. for the following counties, in Michigan, Monroe and Wayne.
1: Then they hit the streets. Just to state the obvious, Pencil will not be Oregon's next governor. The state's constitution contains no provision that allows an anthropomorphized object to hold the role of chief executive. The pitch Shoeberth makes to voters is that they should write in the name Pencil on the May primary ballot to send a message. It won't change the outcome of the election, but it might create urgency.
2: That pretty much sends a wake-up call that says people are willing to write in an inanimate object. We might have a problem.
1: At a farmer's market in the heart of Portland, it's not hard to find Democrats. And as Pencil spreads the news about the state's depressing child literacy stats, more than a few people say they'd consider skipping a vote for Kotek.
3: I want Tina Kotek to win, but if you want to get that point across, yeah.
4: Our education system's horrendous,
5: yeah,
4: and it's only gone down.
6: I would certainly consider it because it's a huge priority.
1: Those are Portland residents Randy Huebner, Suzanne Lassen, and Anna McKay. Pencil isn't the only one making education a top issue this year. Every Republican vying to take on Kotek in November is too. And Kotek herself acknowledges the schools are not okay. She says policies she's passed emphasizing better literacy training and making it easier to hold failing districts accountable will help.
7: And I agree with Pencil. We have a problem when it comes to literacy and reading and writing in our state. And that's why it's been a priority for me since my first year in office as governor.
1: But Kotek's policies are relatively new and have yet to move the needle. Shoeberth says the governor's approach is toothless and won't work. They're spreading that message with an impressive array of campaign swag, calling out Oregon for being dead last in fourth grade literacy. Campaign organizer Brady Rowland is handing it out at the farmer's market.
8: I have t-shirts, postcards, stickers, bumper stickers, pencils, but those are for the kids.
1: Politics isn't cheap, and Shoeberth has already spent nearly $30,000 of their own money working to reach voters. They'll likely need much more before all is said and done. Once Oregon's primary is over, Pencil is making a run at the November general election. For NPR News, I'm Dirk Vanderhart in Portland.

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1: Last year, Congress enacted deep cuts to food assistance and layered on new work requirements. Many people are having to make do with less.
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4: And good afternoon. I'm Kevin Mershart. This is 89.1 WEMU, your community NPR station. Almost 5:30 in the afternoon, taking a look at traffic, and things are flowing fairly well. No accidents report at this hour. Traffic flowing fairly freely, except in those usual bottleneck areas you can expect this time of day. Now, don't forget to join us tomorrow for On the Ground IPSY during Morning Edition. Melvin Parson founded We the People Opportunity Farm with the mission of helping formerly incarcerated individuals get a second chance in life. After his tragic passing in March of this year, long-term member LaWanda Hollister took over as the farm's executive director. She'll talk with Lee Van Routh about her vision of keeping Parson's dream of helping others alive. That's coming up 6:45 and 8:45 tomorrow on Morning Edition. Still have a severe thunderstorm watch in effect until 7 o'clock this evening. We can expect more storms rolling in tonight, and overnight we'll have a low around 54.
5: Live from NPR News in Culver City, California, I'm Dwayne Brown. Minnesota is being sued by a federal agency over a new state law. It bans prediction markets like Poly Market and Kalshi. From Minnesota Public Radio, Dana Ferguson has a story.
6: The Commodity Futures Trading Commission sued the day after Governor Tim Walz signed the law to make it a felony to organize or advertise a prediction market. The CFTC says Minnesota is overstepping its authority and specifically cited agricultural-based weather trades as a concern. A bill to revise the new law also passed. It would allow for weather-related wagers. Democratic Representative Emma Greenman sponsored both and defends the approach.
7: The changes are just making sure that what we are regulating here in Minnesota is protecting Minnesota from this explosion of gambling.
6: Lawmakers anticipated lawsuits when they passed one of the broadest prediction market regulations in the country. For NPR News, I'm Dana Ferguson.
5: A $50 billion fund for rural America promises to improve the way health care is delivered across the country. Residents of one rural community say they know exactly how they would use it. Sarah Jane Tribble with our partner KFF Health News has more.
8: When Martin General Hospital in eastern North Carolina closed abruptly in 2023, it left a county of about 22,000 residents with no hospital and no highly trained paramedics. Deborah Pierce lost her brother, who died at home from a heart attack. He was 50 years old.
9: The sad thing is

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4: 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Good evening, Kevin Mershart with you. It's almost 6:30 here in Washtenaw County. We do have one crash to tell you about at this hour. It's on westbound I-96 at Milford Road. It is currently blocking the left shoulder, apparently not doing too much of a problem traffic-wise over there. But again, just want you to know that westbound I-96 at Milford Road, this crash, and it's blocking the left shoulder. 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As high price increase food insecurity, more homegrown food can help. Further, local farmers are creating better connections with the general public, and that's helping to combat the climate crisis by helping reduce transportation-related emissions. There is also potential for more local economic impact. We'll be talking to Ryan Poe, the founder of the Hungry Levicore, about local agriculture as part of our carbon neutrality and food insecurity solutions. That's coming up tomorrow on Morning Edition.
5: NPR News in Culver City, California. I'm Dwayne Brown. The FBI says the shooting at the Islamic Center of San Diego yesterday was inspired by hatred toward different religions and races. Three people were killed, and the suspected shooters, ages 17 and 18, were found dead in a vehicle nearby after taking their own lives. Police say more people could have been shot if it weren't for security guard Amin Abdullah, who called for the facility to be locked down as the shooters began to go through the mosque looking for people. Here's San Diego Police Chief Scott Wall.
6: All three of our victims did not die in vain. Without distracting the attention, without delaying the actions of these two individuals, without question, there would have been many more fatalities yesterday.
5: The shooting follows a string of attacks on houses of worship amid rising threats on Muslim and Jewish communities. A new book about truth in the age of AI contains fake quotes that were actually generated by artificial intelligence. NPR's Jeff Brunfield has more on what happened.
7: The book is called The Future of Truth. According to its website, it explores how artificial intelligence is poised to replace human complexity with, quote, catastrophic robotic certainty. Robotic certainty appears to have been catastrophic for the book's author, Steven Rosenbaum. He used AI to help write the book, only to have it make up false quotes by prominent journalists and academics. That's according to the New York Times, which broke the story. In a statement to NPR, Rosenbaum said the misattributions were unintentional. If this serves as a warning about the risks of AI-assisted research and verification, he said in his statement, that is why I wrote the book. He says the quotes will be fixed in future editions. Jeff Brumfield, NPR News.
5: Stocks fell across the board on Wall Street today. 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
4: It is, the time is 6:32. Good afternoon. I'm Kevin Mershart, 89.1 WEM.

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From an album titled The Savoy Originals, you heard Tommy Flanagan at the piano, Benny Golson playing tenor, and Curtis Fuller on trombone. A song called Minor Vamp to start this hour of Tuesday Jazz. I'm Tony Mowat. The Acoustic Jazz Quartet up next. That's David Seals playing tenor and Jamie Finlay on guitar.

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John Pizzarelli doing Candy as a tribute to Nat King Cole. And the Acoustic Jazz Quartet before that. And we heard Alone Together. It's Jazz for Tuesday. I'm Tony Mowat. Thank you for joining me. Here's a nice thing done by Don Braden. Another great old standard. Smoke Gets in Your Eyes.

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Jay McShane and Confessing the Blues with Jay McShane, and playing tenor sax was Paul Quinichet. The album titled The Last of the Blue Devils. Before that, Marcus Printup and Body and Soul.

the first lady of song, Ella Fitzgerald. And with her, Duke Ellington. Actually, it's from the best of the Duke Ellington songbook. The album titled Daydream. It's on the Verve label. And before that, Ray Charles and the Genius After Hours. I'm Tony Mowat. Thank you so much for being there. I hope you enjoyed the music. It's always my pleasure to be able to be here and keep you company with the best in jazz. To conclude this hour, Tony Scott on clarinet, bassist Milt Hinton, and they call this one The Cat's Meow.

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